0: 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That was Torero by the iconic Puerto Rican singer Chayanne on this wonderful Viva Porú, El Ungüento para el Alma special. Here from the studio, live, I am in the presence of the wonderful, the iconic, the incredibly wonderful and beautiful, amazing DJ Bruja.
1: Aww, DJ D-Rod. Thank you for such a beautiful intro. You give like the best intros always. Oh, and God. To everyone out there, thank you for tuning in. This is Viva Porú, el ungüento para el alma. Viva Porú, the ointment for the soul. And we just listened to Torero by the iconic singer-songwriter Chayanne, born in Puerto Rico. Puerto Rico es lindo.
0: Río de Piedras.
1: In Río de Piedras. Mm-hmm. And listen, Torero is a song from 2002. And what an iconic song. Like, it's actually so good. I can still picture the video. I can still picture, like, every time it came on the TV or on the radio. Mm. It was just so good.
0: Well, it's the song I remember the most from seeing him live, probably around like 2010 or something.
1: Yeah, oh my God. Yeah, exactly.
0: In Mexico. And I love you, Chayanne. You're wonderful. And his real name is Elmer Figueroa Arce.
1: But
0: he got the nickname of Chayanne because his mom was a fan of the 1950s American television series Cheyenne.
1: Oh my goodness. There you go. That's a connection. I actually thought that was his name. You know what I mean?
0: Me too. So Elmer.
1: Elmer, yeah. If anybody out there is like, oh, hola Elmer, and then you turn around and it happens to be Cheyenne. Now you know. Listen, I feel like Cheyenne would be one of those people that like he would definitely like turn around and be like, yes, like hi, yeah, what's up? Hello, hug and kiss, because he seems really such a sweetheart, and I love that.
0: Charming.
1: And so charming, yeah. And listen, we had this idea a while ago that we should do a Father's Day special. So Father's Day happens here in the, I guess, northern hemisphere. I don't know if in Europe or in anywhere else, honestly.
0: I think in Spain, but it's on a different day.
1: In June
0: 19th in some countries, but here, right. 21st.
1: Yeah, the 21st. So Father's Day is coming up next week. And we were like, what better way to celebrate fatherhood and fathers than to bring El Papá de Latinoamérica, Latinoamérica's dad.
0: Wow.
1: Very own, officially, which we're going to talk about in a bit, but he is Latinoamérica's dad, and of course, Papi. It's Chayanne, you know?
0: Of course, but before being Latinoamérica's papi, yeah. He was actually a star since he was a kid.
1: Yes, yeah. So he actually started in a band called Los Chicos de Puerto Rico that blew up in the mid-1980s. And you want to know the coolest fact of them all?
0: Please.
1: Is that this band actually started as a competition to Menudo.
0: Wow.
1: Menudo was another like huge band. Ricky Martin was part of it.
0: Chayanne actually auditioned to be part of Menudo, but didn't get in. And then he got in Los Chicos.
1: But anyway, Dani and I were DJ D-Rod and I were talking about how this is giving NSYNC and Backstreet Boys, obviously. Like they had a feud. Los Chicos versus Menudo.
0: Wow. Who would you say is the equivalent? Like Los Chicos is NSYNC.
1: Yes.
0: Menudo, yeah. Backstreet Boys.
1: Backstreet Boys. Yeah. Definitely.
0: Feels like it, right?
1: It's the vibe it's giving.
0: It's the vibe.
1: For sure.
0: That's the vibe.
1: If you have some free time today, just Google Los Chicos de Puerto Rico, and then you can see a little itty bitty Chayanne in like the mid 1980s. I wonder if he was like, I don't know, 13 or 12, perhaps.
0: Wow.
1: Like,
0: yes.
1: He was adorable.
0: Adorable.
1: And we're going to start this music segment with Será Porque Te Amo by Los Chicos.
0: Wow.
1: Just so that you can get a little bit of a taste of the beginnings of Chayanne, obviously.
0: Wow. Obviously, obviously, this is a Chayanne special. We're going to go through multiple eras.
1: Yes.
0: Whoa, Será Porque Te Amo. What a great song. Also an Italian song as well.
1: The original, I think, is in Italian by an Italian, like, singer. But this is a cover.
0: A cover.
1: Thank you.
0: Or is the other the cover?
1: Maybe.
0: We don't know.
1: Actually,
0: we could probably
1: really
0: actually.
1: Don't know.
0: But you could check.
1: Don't quote us on that.
0: So, after, we're going to continue with Provócame.
1: Oh, my gosh. Provócame is such an iconic song. Mm-hmm. Probably my favorite from Chayanne. He is just so good. And the video
0: Fuertes.
1: Is amazing, too.
0: Fuertes declaraciones.
1: Yeah. Controversial, perhaps. And then we're going to end this segment with another iconic, legendary, one of his most popular songs, Salome.
0: Salome.
1: Another banger out here. Because Chayanne is just that. Like, he's 57 years old, and he dances as if it was, like, the easiest thing. I can't even stand up from my chair with my lower back dying.
0: Yeah, yeah. That's what, because Chayanne is just that, and Chayanne is just dad.
1: Whoa. You can use that quote, but we're going to trademark it.
0: We will.
1: Yes, we
0: Papi.
1: Shall.
0: We will.
1: So, yes, we are going to start with Los Chicos in this Chayanne special. Thank you so much for tuning in. It's always such a pleasure. This is Viva Porú, el ungüento para el alma.

0: 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Welcome back to Viva Porú, el encuentro para el alma. Viva Porú, the ointment for the soul. Woo! And you've just tuned in to our Chayanne special, Papá de Latinoamérica.
1: ¡Feliz Día del Padre!
0: Yeah, happy Father's Day. My name is DJ Bruja, and I have right here with me DJ D-Rod.
1: DJ D-Rod, just clarifying, we know it's not Father's Day today.
0: Just in case you run out to like say Happy Father's Day, please don't.
1: Exactly. Please don't. Please wait. Even though you know you can say
0: Say whatever you need to say.
1: You need to say.
0: You do you.
1: Yeah. You do you. Say you don't have to say anything.
0: Yeah. You don't.
1: You know. You don't.
0: But no, listen, we know it's like next weekend in some countries, but we don't have an episode that day, so we wanted to celebrate Chayanne today and give him the spotlight for being el papá de Latinoamérica, Latinoamérica's dad.
1: Dad. And
0: listen, where does that come from?
1: Where does that come from,
0: like,
1: DJ
0: how
1: Bruja?
0: Did that happen?
1: How did it happen?
0: So I looked up things, and apparently Chayanne is considered el papá de todos, or like everyone's dad in Latin America, by a very popular like phenomenon on the internet. So I think you mentioned that this started way long ago, like in the 1980s. Oh my God, I'm sorry if I offended people that were born in the 1980s, and I'm just like way long ago.
1: You know, I think 1990s.
0: Oh, 1980s. So there you go.
1: Then like way long ago when we were born.
0: I mean, my lower back is feeling it.
1: It's
0: for
1: feeling
0: sure.
1: It. It's feeling it.
0: But yeah, apparently in the 1990s, a lot of like Chayanne's music was very popular amongst like moms, you know, or like señoras. Ladies. And so, yeah, there was this like common joke where people would say, like mothers would say, like, oh, actually, your dad is Chayanne. Because he is cute.
1: Yes.
0: He is handsome.
1: He's so cute. You know what I mean?
0: And like,
1: handsome.
0: He has charisma. He has the swag. He has the moves, the voice, the talent.
1: The nerve to be
0: uniqueness, nerve and talent. You know. So anyway, apparently a lot of like mothers would say that, but I think like it became viral once the internet was here to stay. And then in the 2010s, I would say, or like 2015s, it became sort of like a joke, you know, on social media, where a lot of like young people would say like, oh yeah, like that's my dad. And, you know, that's the platonic love of my mom.
1: Yes.
0: So he is an icon that like made it through generations, like not only through like grandmas, moms, but also everybody loves him. Like young people, millennials are obsessed with him. Mm-hmm. You know what I mean? So if I see a Chayanne tea, I will purchase that.
1: Oh, I will. I will. The veladoras, you know. Yeah. I haven't seen one with Chayanne, but I'm waiting for it.
0: Yeah. If I see one, where do I tap?
1: You know, yes, his music is incredible, too. You know, parties and celebrations. We're going to talk about then quinceañeras as well. But I think that just his charisma and how more things are born out of what goes viral on social media. Yeah. Like now, also the memes about who approved your vacations. Because
0: Chayanne did.
1: Aprobado por Chayanne. He did this video. I use
0: that on a daily basis. Yeah, I wonder what the video was for. But
1: it's true.
0: It's just a video of him saying, you know, approved by Chayanne, like aprobado por Chayanne. And it's just so iconic. Like, who approved your vacation? Who approved your PTO? Who approved this? Chayanne did.
1: Chayanne, my dad.
0: Use it. I will allow it. Our dad.
1: Our dad.
0: Yeah, oh so now God. It's become a tradition to actually like celebrate him on Father's Day, which I find hilarious and also very iconic. I find that he has such a like vibe of, you know, being a great dad. So I hope he is.
1: I hope he is. I hope is he actually? Well, no. What am I saying? Yes, but he officially declared, okay, I think from all the memes and they got to him.
0: The phenomenon,
1: and he officially declared himself to be the dad of
0: Latin America. In 2024. So it's official.
1: Yes.
0: Like, he knows about it. He's been hearing about it. And he signed. No, I'm kidding. I don't know if he signed something.
1: I don't know.
0: He made it official during an interview, I think.
1: Yes.
0: And yeah, speaking of like many, like, I would say like songs that were played. Because his music is very iconic. Like, I would say if you go to like South America, anywhere in Latin America, like, you hear Chayanne and you know that's his voice. And there's this one special song that we're going to play in this segment called Tiempo de Vals. And that one is extremely overplayed during quinceañera. Because it is like a un vals contemporáneo,
1: you
0: know? Like a modern like waltz, waltz.
1: un vals romanticón.
0: Yeah, yeah. So you would see like the quinceañeras dancing with their chambelanes and like you know, because now
1: it's the time.
0: That's the time to vals.
1: Yes.
0: You know? So we're gonna start this segment with Un Siglo Sin Ti, actually.
1: Oh, yes. Okay. Un siglo sin ti.
0: And then we're going to listen to Daría Cualquier Cosa.
1: Oh, yes.
0: And then we're going to finish with
1: Tiempo de Vals. There you go. Thank
0: you. We're getting started with our ballad, like, segment of Chayanne, which I find to be his specialty. You know, like, nothing hits like a Chayanne ballad. You know, so I hope you enjoy it as much as we do.
1: Wow. Yeah. I hope you do. And we'll be back with more cool facts about the incredible Chayanne and some more music here at Viva Porú, El Ungüento para el Alma. This is Un Siglo Sin Ti.

0: 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That was Tiempo de Vals by the iconic Puerto Rican singer Chayanne in our Chayanne Papá de Latinoamérica special from Viva Perú.
1: Welcome back. My name is DJ T-Rod and I am with the iconic DJ Bruja.
0: And yeah, thank you for tuning in once again to our Chayanne special. We obviously always love to spotlight some of our favorite artists. And I feel like Chayanne deserved a spot, for sure.
1: Oh, for sure. Yeah, yeah. Chayanne deserved the episode 99
0: episode spot. 99. What the heck? Oh my goodness. So stay tuned because our next episode is going to be a very special one. It's 100 episodes of Viva Poru, if you can believe it or not.
1: I cannot.
0: So it'll be a centenario special for sure.
1: Can you believe 100 episodes on the air since 2019?
0: 2019. I think September of 2019 is when we started.
1: September of 2019 with a bolero special. You can take a listen to all of our episodes at citr.ca/vivaporu.
0: Yeah, you'll find our archive. All of our episodes are there. You can find, of course, all the playlists. And we also have our Instagram. So if you're ever interested in following us to see what we're up to, feel free to do so. Our handle is vivaporu@citr.
1: And
0: we always post when we'll have like a show and new episodes and all of that stuff.
1: All of that stuff. Stay connected. Send us a letter to, if you want to, the CIT Art Station. We have a mail slot.
0: Yeah, and we've never received mail, ever.
1: And we're turning 100, so, well, 100 episodes.
0: Yes, if you want to send something, I think now would be the time. Not that I'm like asking you to do it, but like I'm asking you

0: to find more cool llama facts. And there's also like other camelids and other animals as well sometimes. Well, so feel free to listen.
1: Yes.
0: You know, again, you'll be that person in a conversation to be like, actually, let me bring you this cool llama fact I learned about this weekend. You know, and I don't know about other people, but I would think you're cool for that. You know?
1: Yeah, you're definitely a cool person in my mind if you bring up llama
0: facts. Vibe check? Done.
1: Vibe check immaculate.
0: Yeah.
1: Face card never decline.
0: Okay, calm down.
1: I will. But today's cool llama fact is special because, of course, we're celebrating Chayan. So it has all to do with Chayan and the fact that there's no public record that llamas are his favorite animal.
0: Dang it.
1: Damn. Why? Why? But, you know, there's been records of him saying he loves horses and capybaras.
0: And capybaras. Okay.
1: Okay. Okay. Okay. We'll do that.
0: You know, I don't understand it, but I respect it.
1: I respect it.
0: Yeah.
1: And, you know, we actually found another name for capybaras when we researched this fact, which we're not fans of, but we are because carpinchos.
0: So I think it's just iconic that Chayanne would like carpinchos or like that is cute. I'm gonna DM him tonight on Instagram to be like, what's your position on llamas? Like, is that a yes? Is that a no? And let's hope he replies.
1: Let's hope he replies with a yes.
0: With a heck yeah. You know?
1: Because then we'll just love you more.
0: Yeah.
1: We'll just be loving you more.
0: So yeah, we have like three more songs for you before we go. We're going to listen to Dejaría Todo, another iconic, legendary ballad by Chayanne.
1: Wow. Dejaría Todo with those multiple voices in the chorus.
0: The layers
1: and the lyrics. Incredible. Then we're going to listen to an oldie.
0: An oldie, yeah.
1: An oldie by Chayanne, Tu Pirata Soy Yo.
0: Yeah, we are. Which is giving, I think you said this, such a like Pirates of the Caribbean, like, you know, vibe.
1: Totally.
0: To the segment.
1: This final segment, especially with the next song.
0: With the next song, which all. Is Y Tú Te Vas.
1: Yeah.
0: Another iconic song. So yeah, it's our Pirates of the Caribbean Chayanne. Like if Chayanne was in Pirates of the Caribbean segment.
1: Exactly.
0: Right?
1: Totally. But think about it. It's, you know, Orlando Bloom leaving it all to go to the sea, then actually becoming a pirate. And then actually Elizabeth Banks leaving. Leaves. And so, spoiler alert, if you haven't seen, when he becomes kind of like the Davy Jones of like not being able to leave.
0: Yeah.
1: See, so this segment tells that whole story.
0: Exactly. Chayanne was actually inspired by those movies to come up with them. No, I'm just joking.
1: Today's episode, just double check all of it.
0: Yeah, please don't be quoting on us on anything if possible. Thank you very much.
1: Except do, because.
0: Yeah, I mean, we be knowing some stuff.
1: With the appropriate ad lib.
0: So yeah, we're going to listen to those songs and then stay tuned because we have more content and more shows coming up here at Viva Peru, at CITR, at the station. What's coming on afterwards?
1: Stay tuned for Meow Meow Kitty Girl Purr. From 6 to 8 p.m.
0: I got it.
1: Wow.
0: We love. So, yeah, stay tuned. And CITR's great scheduling. And also make sure you get your copy of Discorder, CITR's own magazine. And the cover is really cool this month. So make sure you check it out.
1: So cool. So cool.
0: And again, thank you so much for tuning in. This is such a pleasure, such an honor. And we'll see you back in the studio. I mean, you'll hear us back in the studio, hopefully, in 2 weeks. Not next Sunday, but the next.
1: The following one, the next Sunday, we'll be at the beach.
0: Yes! Yeah, we will.
1: Soaking it up.
0: It's finally feeling warm here in so-called Vancouver. So I am very

0: excited to get out there.
1: Whoa, me too. And thank you for tuning in. What a pleasure. Happy Sunday evening to you out there. And this was Viva Porú, el ungüento para el alma. Viva Porú, the ointment for the soul. Chayanne special. Saying goodbye with Dejaría Todo.

0: Massey Books is the one-stop shop for you. A 100% Indigenous-owned business that is committed to giving back to local charities, community initiatives, and organizations, Massey Books has a vast selection of rare and unique books.
1: Yeah, check it out. 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
0: They're just two average guys who saw the need and volunteered.

man can blush, I'll be poppy red. 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Self-dialogue always kicks up my thermal. 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And in 2020 and I, 22, look around and the damage ain't done. Things are still savage. 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Hope you gotta heal. And I still gotta eat, so I prep a meal. Run the route, this is track and field. Devil at my heels, but we trucking on. It's the same, but I'm talking about that Eddie Kendrick song. So I pour a glass, press play, and let it run. Let me lick a wound and howl at the moonlight. 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I see you're vulnerable, but can you

0: real in a so-called simple life. Belted from a rooftop on a starry night. Think about a question so I can fulfill it with an answer. Confusion and doubt plague my generation like cancer. We all been paying cash or tapping vain for a clue. But you know like I do, you'll still be searching for the truth. You can't buy revelation, but you sure can seek it out. What happened to the joy of taking alternate routes? See, your pace is different from the rest. Embrace that. We're hypnotized by likes or hearts indebted to the payback. Influenced by an algorithm, working on a holiday. The real capital is us, and we keep getting played. There's more to uncover, a speckle of light in every ray. Sick of acting for suckers that don't have nothing to say. The fourth wall is finally unearthed on this special day. Invisible walls disconnect us in every way.
1: You can hide all you want from your truth, but all you are.

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0: This Pride weekend, Collective Disorder and Venue Co-op are teaming up to bring you an electrifying queer variety showcase featuring some of Vancouver's finest queer and trans performers of all stripes. 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
0: The show is Disorder 11, and it's happening Friday, July 31st at Redgate Art Society. 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

Now I think I need a Nexus. Yeah, my Civic did a lot for me. Now I think I need a Lexus. Been awake for a lot of hours. Might be time for me to rest up. But I got a lot to do across town. I'ma ride it in a Tesla. Ayy.

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Shame. 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The lambs of deceit on the land of the free. 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Buried their bones and called it a home. 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

0: raking it, skipping it, polar, slipping in sonar. So far, the symbol starts tripping the tongue star. Radium bars, gripping bizarre, we stars like quasars, active on a galactic nucleus. These tactics be ruthless, climatic hubris, that's what we move with.
1: There's no concentration of species, it's enough. 100 species to extinction is not one.
2: Whoever said the human race was logical?
1: Under species to extinction is not logical.
2: Whoever said the human race was logical?
3: Whoever said the human race was logical?

0: Venue Co-op YVR is proud to present their second annual Everything But the Bagel Festival on Saturday, August 22nd at Redgate and beyond. 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Pay What You Can is also available at the door, and Venue Co-op members get in for $25. 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
3: 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I have no idea what that means. Somebody just asked me to say this.

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Shalom Aleichem, Alamin. Peace be upon you all. Released in commemoration of Nakba Day, I'm humbled to share the debut album from Exiliyahu, titled Why Have You Stolen the Blue and White Colors from Our Honest Sky? It is a compilation of songs, each written and recorded in one day, with lyrics drawn primarily from the Yiddish anti-Zionist and anti-imperialist poets of the late 19th century. All proceeds from the album will go directly to my friends from Gaza, fundraising to evacuate their families. To hear it, please visit exiliyahu.bandcamp.com. That's E-X-I-L-I-A-H-U. Thank you for listening. Und befreit Palästina, oimein.

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1: Old or New Testament?
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1: The question is, Pilate. Remember Pilate from the New Testament?
2: Pontius Pilate, he fiddled while...
1: Yeah, no, well, just a minute. Let me ask the question, then you can give me the answer, okay? Did Pilate want Jesus to be crucified?
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1: So did he want him to be crucified?
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1: We just played Velvet Dinosaurs and their latest hit, Eating the Plate. 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
2: 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Wrong. Kill! Filthy bastard, Tommy! I hate him! I hate
3: 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Okay, well,
1: You know, maybe you should relax a little bit. 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

trying to reverse a curse. Recuperate in the bathroom of a Super 8. Know what I mean? 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

0: 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The Rickshaw Theater's got you covered. 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

0: This Pride weekend, Collective Disorder and Venue Co-op are teaming up to bring you an electrifying queer variety showcase featuring some of Vancouver's finest queer and trans performers of all stripes. 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
0: The show is Disorder 11, and it's happening Friday, July 31st at Redgate Art Society. Doors open at 7, the show runs 8 to late, and tickets are $20 or pay what you can. 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
1: 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Love of Jack. For over 25 years of doing it nice, warm, and easy. Until next time, such time, keep the faith and spread it gently. Jah bless and Jah guide and Jah out. Bless out.
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Finding new balance, like bored man Kawhi. 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You got all that you need. You got all that you need. You got all that you need. Let's go.

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Shalom Aleichem, Alamin. Peace be upon you all. Released in commemoration of Nakba Day, I am humbled to share the debut album from Exiliahu, titled Why Have You Stolen the Blue and White Colors from Our Honest Sky? It is a compilation of songs, each written and recorded in one day, with lyrics drawn primarily from the Yiddish anti-Zionist and anti-imperialist poets of the late 19th century. All proceeds from the album will go directly to my friends from Gaza, fundraising to evacuate their families. To hear it, please visit exiliahu.bandcamp.com. That's E-X-I-L-I-A-H-U. Thank you for listening. Und befreit Palästina. Amen.

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2: Chief engineer Swain reporting. Boiler explosion, sir. Three casualties, sir.
0: What happened, Commander? Boiler explosion, Lieutenant. Hard luck. Luck nothing. You mean another case of...

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1: Out on the shelves, Vancouver's queer community library since 1983 is at risk. 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

people talk about the AI at 10, but the virtual reality AI, it feels like, what is real anymore? You know what I mean? What is real about your day-to-day existence anymore? It's really interesting.

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The Rickshaw Theater's got you covered. 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
3: 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boing, boing, boing, boing, boing, boing, boing, boing, boing, boing, boing, boing, boing, boing, boing, boing, boing, boing, boing, boing, boing, boing, boing, boing, boing, boing, boing, boing, boing, boing, boing, boing, boing, boing, boing, boing, boing, boing, boing, boing, boing, boing, boing, boing, boing, boing, boing, boing, boing, boing, boing, boing, boing, boing, boing, boing, boing, boing, boing, boing, boing, boing, boing, boing, boing, boing, boing, boing, boing, boing, boing, boing, boing, boing, boing, boing, boing, boing, boing, boing, boing, boing, boing, boing, 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

0: This Pride weekend, Collective Disorder and Venue Co-op are teaming up to bring you an electrifying queer variety showcase featuring some of Vancouver's finest queer and trans performers of all stripes. We've got punk rock from the band Sundress and Slowicide,
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0: The show is Disorder 11, and it's happening Friday, July 31st at Redgate Art Society. Doors open at 7, the show runs 8 to late, and tickets are $20 or pay what you can. Lace up your docks, bring a friend or a date, and join us to laugh, cry, and dance the night away.
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Will I see you later? Oh, miscommunicator. Masturbator. Keep going down.

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You're listening to CITR 101.9 FM. I have no idea what that means. Somebody just asked me to say this.

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Pay What You Can is also available at the door, and Venue Co-op members get in for $25. 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
0: We call it that. Do you?
1: You should. Unless you don't like sitars.

Shalom Aleichem, Alamin. Peace be upon you all. Released in commemoration of Nakba Day, I am humbled to share the debut album from Exiliahu, titled Why Have You Stolen the Blue and White Colors from Our Honest Sky? It is a compilation of songs, each written and recorded in one day, with lyrics drawn primarily from the Yiddish anti-Zionist and anti-imperialist poets of the late 19th century. 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To hear it, please visit exiliahu.bandcamp.com. That's E-X-I-L-I-A-H-U. Thank you for listening. Und befreit Palästina, oi mein.

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0: Sim gigat sigram hanak kan kabul sas. Dan say, kiyugani putis nagason mahikan totem. My name is Janine Robinson Desjarlais, and I'm a member of the Gitxsan Nation of Gitanmax, British Columbia on my mother's side, and a member of the Pamitsikamak Cree Nation, Cross Lake Band of Indians, Treaty 5 Territory in Northern Manitoba on my father's side. I was born in Northern Manitoba, but grew up in Winnipeg. As a kid, I spent a lot of time in my mom's territory in northwestern BC. Summertime and some Christmases were always a blast with my many cousins, aunties, uncles, and most importantly, my Ye'e and Zeets, my grandfather and grandmother. It took us 2 full days of driving across the prairies, into the foothills, and finally into the mountains to get to Gitanmax. Nearly 3 days if we took a train. I would always get so excited as we would cross the Hegwaget Bridge because it meant I was almost at my Tsetse's house. I remember watching my Ye'e and my older cousin Brad bale hay and feed all the farm animals, having picnics and fires on our piece of land across from the band hall, looking up at Stigyodin Mountain. One summer, I remember being on a little tin boat with my Ye'e and my cousin Jordy on the Skeena River. I would have been about 7 years old at the time. We pulled in the net and one of the big salmon was still alive, flopping around. My Ye'e had a little club and hit the fish over the head. I cried a bit and he said to me, "We don't cry when we have to kill animals. They give their lives to feed our people." That made sense to me. And this city girl never questioned fishing nor hunting again. Gitxsan people have relied on salmon and other wildlife for thousands of years. My Ye'e Walter Wilson Tsogoslay and my Dietz Doris Wilson Dimdigibu were highly respected hereditary chiefs. Together they had 11 children, 10 daughters and 1 son. My auntie Darlene Howard is the oldest and speaks our language fluently. She married into the nearby community of Gitxagukla. That has a slightly different dialect of Gitxsanamakh. I asked her to introduce herself.
5: Translates to 2 sitting together. My grandfather, the late Under Up, gave me this name. And I felt offended at first. And then as time went on, I spoke to other elders, especially my mom and my uncle, Tsawakakh. And they explained to me what the Father Me One meant, 2 sitting together. So my husband and I are both fireweed. He's from Gitxagukla. I'm from Gitanmax, originally from Gitanmax. And it's a big no-no to marry someone in the same clan. So when I was ready, my grandpa gave me the name, the Pardon Me One. It's like you and Iyukna Dui Willa Wishwai, and La Yukna Dui Swai, the Pardon Me One. She will actually ski. We will work on which what did they, but I'm the one loy, the Pardon Me One. Many years later, I'm here. Next day, in ski, no, in the Sindhis is way out on Salmon Road, Salmon River Road. I cannot say how many kilometers out that way, but that's the old, one of the old villages where Under Up came from, where Gutgutnuch came from, and where we are now. I reside in Gitxagukla. We were raised on Gitanmax, but my ancestors were from Shinji. My home origin, where I was raised, was Gitanmax Reserve. I married into Gitxibukla Reserve, which is where I'm at now. My mom was raised on our Lahip while she was growing up. And one of the Lahip she was raised on was Xinjih. It's called Xinjih, the village where my mom was raised. One of four communities where we have our fishing ground, our trap line. They moved each season with the season. But we are from Xinjih. The first village is Anlo, where we currently fish. That was where my brother was fishing before he passed last summer. The other village is up the Salmon Moor, Shemajihot. That's the land, the Lahyip that we protected through a blockade. Below Shemajihot, there's Shan, the Skeena. There's the village my ancestors lived in, and I remember going there to fish when we were little. Shan, that's the third village. The fourth village is Xinjih, where we're originally from. And we moved those four villages seasonal for trapping, hunting, fishing, picking berries. We had those four villages where my ancestors lived.
0: When I was a child and into my teenage years and early 20s, I was able to see much of our territory my auntie speaks of. Anlo is our private fishing area accessible to our Wilp. Wilp is a house group. The name of the house group we are a part of is Wilps and Up. The matrilineal family, extended relatives, and kin within that house group is referred to as Wilnadach. We are part of the Fireweed clan known as Giskast. My sons have been there and touched their feet on our land and in the river a couple summers ago. Sumadzihoet is part of our ancient unceded Lahyip, where our family blockaded it in 1990 and much of the 90s. I was camped out with my mom, tzeets, aunties, and cousins to protect our land, Lahyip, from being clear-cut. It was all part of our battle that is now known as Delkamukh, the Supreme Court of Canada's landmark ruling in 1997. As I've mentioned in our culture, we have house groups, or Wilps, responsible for our given territories. I asked Auntie Darlene to explain in detail what a house group is.
5: So my role as a house group member is basically to support the work that needs to be done. I support, like, when we had the roadblock in 95, I supported Mom. Her and I stayed at the camp, while my sisters, other sisters, those who had experience working with the government, they traveled down to Vancouver, attended the court case, and they won our court case, while Mom and I stayed behind at Shemajihot, protecting our Lahyip. So there's two groups, and there's another group. My brother held, along with other house group members. He was the land Lahyip protector. That team walked the land our ancestors lived in, and we still do. So the role of responsibility for the team, for my sisters and other house group members, they were educated to stand up to the government when they tried to pull things on us. And our role, my role, and my sister's younger than me, we kept up with the support fundraising for our court case, whether it be baking or whatever it took to fundraise. It takes teamwork to stand up and do the work that we need to do to protect our Lahyip. We are not unorganized. We are one. We did it single-handedly, our house group. That is our role. We provide fish for our house group members. Our brother provided firewood. We all went on long weekends, camped out picking berries. We camped out at the fishing sites, and my brother used to drive the boat. We'd run in the water and just pull the net out. We smoked the fish, we canned the fish, we salted, we froze for winter supply. That was what we did for our house group, Wildnad Ats and the Up. We gave fish to our neighboring communities. We gave salmon to the elders back then. My dad and mom used to go from village to village, sharing the work we did. One elder, one Simogit from Anspayax, stood up and spoke in the Wilvliligit and congratulated my dad and my mom. Het. Shemgalu am khodi wish oroshle. Ama will nit. Dia alga. Ama will get nit. Helch gemanach. Gai will anla lit gemanach. It's a mordit negotit red nochtit. Nit ne ama rawilda. More than what money can provide. Ama rawilda. Dia. Alvin, we get het, nit hes algers Alvin is nevoadir en nohe. Sem nedi duft ak amma algers semachta sem orgitun. E wilt het, nit skidem willem. Traditional law, we have to know it. We need to know it. We need to live it. We need to teach it to our grandchildren so that the traditional law will keep going. We cannot change the traditional law. It's not our, it's not for us to do that. We need to follow the ancestors, the laws of the ancestors. When my late grandfather said, lately, whenever a person passes away, the traditional law changes. That's not the way it should be. We need to stay with the laws of our ancestors. Many, in each house group or each Wildnad Ats, they have their limh o'e, that means their own song that derives from their Wildnad Ats or their house group. We have a Lumpu'o'e song, and there is two ladies that taught us while we were fishing at Anlo many years ago, and that's my grandmother, Violet Brown, who is wife of Anda Up. I'm sorry, I can't remember her Gitxan name. And the other one was Mary Johnson, the late Mary Johnson. They came and they sat and had tea with us around the campfire every evening, telling stories. So one night, these two ladies asked us to sit around the fire, and they taught us our Limh'o'e. We were not allowed to use, there was no recordings back then. We had to go with our memory. And then later on in the night, when we settled down in our tents, we'd start singing it. You know, we'd laugh. No, it's not like that. It's like this. And how I remembered is how that song Limh'o'e was formed. Granny Violet and Mary Johnson explained to us about our Limh'o'e. And they said, you sing it at ceremonies, like when we say goodbye to a high chief, or Shigidamanach, My mom was a Sigidamanach. She was high standing in our house. But she married a Shemogit, our dad. We sang our Limchoi to dad. I'll use that as an example. Mom asked me to sing it. And that's when you put out your blanket. Dimdi Gabu's blanket was laid on there through our song. And we say to our dad, how do you skatlas nagot? I'm the Willem. Don't look back. We'll be okay. Tladif battle gulas dimdi gibu dimdi etwin. We're putting out dimdi gibu's blanket. The song, the limhoi, in other words, to walk on. As you walk into the sunset, we'll sing our limhoi for you. And this is how it goes. Oh, we some orgit. Ladim said, ah, mum, the psadi ed is we some orgitum. Jorosle. Hogli in. Jorosle. How'd you go scat last one? I'm the Willem.

0: I've heard our Limkhoi sung a few times over the years. It's part of our Wilnadat Adak, our oral history. Hearing it makes me want to learn it with my sons. Knowing our language also informs our connection to our Ayuk, our traditional law, but we may lose our language within my generation. I only know a little Getsenamach and a bit of Cree. I wanted to know what Auntie Darlene thinks about the potential loss of our language.
1: We are a powerful nation because we still speak our language. I teach it to our children, grandchildren. The biggest fear I have is the younger generation who don't, who are not as fortunate as our children, that no one is teaching them. And I really am thankful for the other Gitxsan who committed themselves to teaching the language to our students, our indigenous students. It's really important. That's our strength. Our language, we cannot use it in a bad way. Like by that, I mean, you cannot be talking about that person in front of them. No, we were raised never to do that. Get The strongest part is, like, say, in our Wilvliligit. That's our strength. It's coming into our Wilvliligit. Get They're coming in to our Wilvliligit. We're losing it. That's why the traditional law no longer upholds the feast because of that. And it's not their fault. I think the Samogits really need to sit down and say, you know, we can't be doing this. We need to protect our language. We need to protect our business that goes on in the feast hall. Like our Lachip, for example. Look how the government is finding out about us now. It's no longer like we protected our land. We still protect our land with our language. We sit down and speak. My team from our Wilnadat, they sit down and they talk to the government. But we have a group of some Augits who work against one another and speak with their English language about what we plan. It's like, I don't know, I hate to say it, but it's almost like they're giving away our land, our rights to the government, selling us out. That's what it is. That's the fear I have. We're losing our fish. We're losing. Look at the clear-cut logging. Now we have to travel many miles to get firewood. We have to travel many miles to get our animals, our game. There's no more moose nearby. No more trap lines nearby. Wildlife is coming into the community now. That's the fear that we have. That's what the fear that all the wise Samogits have.
0: Auntie mentioned the word Simwegit, that means hereditary chief. Before our conversation wrapped up, I asked Auntie Darlene to leave us with some of her thoughts on what her hope is for the future of Getsenamach, the language of the Getsen Nation.
1: Before Mom left us, I lived with her, I took care of her. For how many months I moved in with her until my sister Ardith was able to come move in with her. But during that time, we had many talks. She had a lot of fears. She expressed to me that she knows her time is coming and she feels bad about having to leave us. I don't feel so bad about my children. Who I feel bad for is my grandchildren. What do we have left for them? Like for you, Shanine, I can put the question back to you. What has your grandma left for you? What has our elders left for you? There's nothing. And there's the government still taking, taking, taking. They're not going to stop taking until they've stripped us, much like they did to Indian Residential School. But they're doing this in front of the world. Look how the law removed this one woman who was protecting their roadblock against the government. Oh, I'm sorry, I can't remember the name of this camp by Houston there. The pain in my heart I felt when they led that woman away. Off her lahip, children crying, her grandchildren. Another camp that was stripped. Pipelines are destroying. Logs were clear-cut logging. You know, like, look what they're doing to our rivers now. How many times my dad ended up in court for catching too many salmon or salmon closure? It didn't matter what the excuse was. The fisheries were always there, and they tried to belittle my dad. But my dad stood strong. He wasn't going to give up for his will not us. Our father clan now are still fishing for what our dad fought for. We don't get any of that. My dad always said, that's your father clan. If you need help, you help them to help you. But we don't do that. We've lost our way. We are losing our way slowly because of what the government is doing to us. And we have these so-called Simgiget who wear blankets and they dance. Oh, and they dish out money, not to us, but to their delegation of select friends in the feast hall. Never mind us, the Gitxen. It's no longer about us. It's about the Simgiget and their delegation of Lishgigetemget. Auxua government, we're going to be extinct. I'm very sad because I have great-grandchildren. Mom's great-grandchildren, great-great-grandchildren. What do we have for them? We need to be diligent with our mouth, speak the truth, and look the person, the government, in the face when we speak. If a handful of us keep exercising the traditional law, the language barrier is the powerful part. We start speaking Gitsenwach in the Wilblitligit so that the Lishigedemget won't know what we're talking about. The Simgiget need to start using due diligence so that they can start thinking about their children, their grandchildren. I've seen too many chiefs pass away. Now their grandchildren have lost their way. It makes me sad, and I don't want that for my children, grandchildren, great-grandchildren. That's not who Gitxan is. Gitxan women need to start standing up and speak the truth with strength and live the truth with our language.
0: I understand why my Auntie Darlene feels frustration, as many of our people do. She's lived through a lot, has seen many changes, and witnessed so much stripped away from our nation. But she hasn't lost hope. She finds strength and pride in being Gitxan.
1: All I would like to say, we each have a legacy, each one of us. Even our children have legacies. I would like to think that my legacy would be to leave something powerful for my children, grandchildren, for all Gitxan. all the Gitxsan. Just be Gitxsan.
0: I've always been proud to be Gitxsan, to be a part of an ancient matrilineal nation, and from a long bloodline of powerful, resilient women. This project will be a part of my legacy that I will leave. I'm Shanine Robinson Desjardins, your host for the Gitxsan episodes of Words and Culture. 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

Listen, I'm just in my vibe and I ain't looking. 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Ayy.

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1: 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We honor the ancestral and ongoing care for this land by the host nations. 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

Wake up, wake up, the sun is out. I know a good time. Afraid of me.

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CITR is your all-volunteer-powered campus and community radio station broadcasting from the Nest. That's the Student Union Building out here on the campus of the University of British Columbia. I'm your host, Peter, and I'm broadcasting live from the station again this week. And I'll be your musical guide for the next 3 hours, taking you up to 11 a.m. as per usual. And yeah, I trust you're all doing well and that you had a good week. And not so bad having the wee bit of rain as well, especially, I guess, Sunday morning. Wow, that was pretty heavy. And much needed water for the plants and, of course, for freshening up the air from all that hazy, smoggy, smoky stuff we've been having. And I guess there was some thunder and lightning, too. Was that last Monday or so? Or Tuesday? I can't remember. But that was entertaining. But I know. Maybe not so welcome given the dry conditions, but yeah, we can expect a bit more precipitation today and into the evening on and off. We have 40% chance of showers. We're currently sitting at 16 degrees, and today we will have a mix of sun and cloud. They say here that there could be fog patches in some low-lying areas, which seems kind of odd to me, but well, you never know. Yeah, but they should dissipate by late morning. High for today is 21, 26 with the Humidex UV.

Index will be around 5, which is moderate. Tonight we have increasing cloudiness, 60% chance of showers overnight. We do have winds from the southeast at 30 kilometers an hour if you're near the strait, and the low will be 16. And tomorrow, 60% chance of showers, the high of 21. We do have a clearing overnight with the low of 14, so that Wednesday, Thursday, Friday, and Saturday, we have mostly sunny weather with some clouds on Wednesday and Saturday. Daytimes, between 21, 22 degrees. Overnight's fairly steady at 14. And Saturday evening and Sunday, we do have some more clouds coming back, but no precipitation. So that'll be our start to August. And Sunday, expect 21 degrees. I was just checking out the weather for Nelson, where I'm going to be heading back to this week. And the temperatures are all like 32 to 35. No rain in sight, and air quality warnings because of all the forest fires. And speaking of which, let me give you some road conditions. So the sea to sky is clear. We do have that fire around Pemberton, which hasn't closed the highway, but is fairly close to the town site. So keep that in mind. If you're planning on Highway 1 travel, you can't travel on it. It's closed. The fire around Boston Bar has now combined into one massive conflagration. So the highway is now closed. There are, of course, evacuation orders for that area. And there's also now a fire that straddles the highway just south of Lytton. So keep in mind, Highway 1 is off limits. Also, if you are driving around the Clinton area, that's Highway 97. The highway is open, but there are warnings that visibility is very limited because of all the fire smoke. And of course, the fire is also straddling the highway there, but for some reason, it's still passable. So avoid that area as well. There's also evacuation orders there. Coquihalla is open and just have some smoke warnings, but there is a fire just about 10 minutes out of Hope, north of Hope, that is fairly close to the highway, and it's not considered fully under control, so it could change things. And then if you want to travel Highway 3, the fire that is in Manning Park is still very near the highway. Actually, there's two of them, but the highway is open again. But keep looking at Drive BC and the BC Wildfire Services website to look for road closures. And then other than that, there are some fires near Anarchist Mountain, just out of Osoyoos. That's on Highway 3, but they're under control, so that's all right. And keep on top of things, because things do change fairly quickly, especially if there's lightning storms or if there's winds. So, there you go. Maybe just stay at home. To start off today's show, I have something fun. It's a piece called Time Washes Away Everything, and it's by the Dirty Beaches.

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and a happy Monday morning to all of you out there. I'm your host, Peter, and this is Breakfast with the Browns on CITR 101.9 FM, as well as live streaming on CITR.ca. I started today's episode with an excellent long form called Time Washes Away Everything, a piece by the post-punk no-wave band Dirty Beaches. The now-defunct musical project of New York-based Canadian experimental composer and multi-instrumentalist Alex Zhang Hongtai, here in collaboration with Italian musician Vittorio Demarin. It was off the 2014 album Stateless, and the last full-length by Dirty Beaches, and also marked kind of the transition from the more post-punky, poppy kind of material to sort of more drone and ambient-oriented music. And by the way, it's Hongtai playing sax on this recording. Nice stuff. And yeah, maybe I think a good way to start this kind of hazy, drizzly, damp morning. Have a UBC event to tell you about. It's Opera Al Fresco, and it's on July 29th, and it'll run from 4 p.m. to 7 p.m., and it will be at the Thunderbird Commons, just south of the Forest Sciences Center. And it's a free event hosted by UBC Opera and UBC Inspired. And what does it say here? It says, grab your friends, pack a blanket, and bring a picnic to enjoy outside. This family-friendly event starts with a pre-show activity at 4 o'clock, followed by a spectacular hour-long performance at 5:30, featuring student performance from the UBC Opera Ensemble, accompanied by a live pianist. Entry is free, but space is limited, so arrive early to secure your spot. It does say that they do have some chairs for those folks that maybe can't get down onto a blanket and need some assistance, so it makes it a bit easier for those folk to attend. And if you want, you can bring your own chair. Just don't bring like a high chair and sit in front of everybody. Sort of folk fest rules, I guess. And let me see. I should be able to find out who's performing. Let's see. We have soprano Sarah Richardson, mezzo-soprano Katie Fraser. We have tenor Jonathan Chan, tenor Milan Sandu, and baritone Luca Kawabata. And on piano is Eunice Park. So go join them in this wonderful and free event. And yeah, enjoy some opera in the outdoors. What could be nicer? And the weather should be great by then again. So yeah, check it out, as they say. Let's go on with more music. I have two new offerings up next, one by the duo of Yanis Anastastakis and Peter Knight, as well as the other featuring live music by Speaker Music.

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2: Good morning. You're listening to CITR Radio, and this is Breakfast with the Browns. I'm your host, Peter, and I hope you're all having a decent morning so far and have been enjoying the music. It's, maybe a bit droney, but I think it suits the weather and suits my mood. So sorry about that if you were hoping for something more perky. But anyways, I just played for you Techno Vernacular Expressionism. That was by Speaker Music from his amazing new live album, Synoptic Audio. That's a recording that is a result of a number of recent music residencies, one of which was at the Libby-Lesh Gold Gallery at Emily Carr. And Speaker Music was the solo project of DeForest Brown Jr., an outspoken theorist, journalist, curator, visual artist, and musician. And apparently he has chosen to end this particular music endeavor with this recording and going on to other things, I suppose. Focusing maybe more on theory and experimental work. I don't know. Only time will tell. Before that, we had Feather 3 by the Greek experimental guitarist Yannis Anastasakis. Anastasakis, in collaboration with Australian composer and trumpeter Peter Knight. That's taken from their new recording Feather, issued by the Brisbane-based Room 40 label, and that's run by experimental ambient composer Lawrence English. And this recording, still has that a little bit of a John Hassell-ish fourth world vibe to it. Very nice stuff. Do check it out. Have a SFU event to tell you about, and it's a bit of a flash of the past kind of thing. It's Hardcore Logo at 30, and that'll be on Thursday, July 30th at the Davad Movajfagian Cinema. That's room 3200 of SFU School of Contemporary Arts on Hastings Street. And it's a screening of the film and a discussion. And it says here, please join them for a screening of Bruce MacDonald's 1996 pseudo-rockumentary Hardcore Logo, followed by a Q&A and discussion with Michael Turner, who wrote the book the film is based on, and it's kind of loosely based on his experiences with the band Hard Rock Miners, if you remember them, and Christine Hebler, who was the film's producer, and it's moderated by SCAMA student Bijan Karim. It's a free event. They do ask that you check in at the box office, and you probably should get there early so you can get a good seat. And again, Hardcore Logo at 30. Yes, it's gone on in age. And if you remember when it came out, it was kind of one of those seminal independent Canadian films that left a bit of a mark. So yeah, pretty cool stuff. Let's go on. Up next, we have some sweet sounds by Top Down Dialectic, Connecticut, Boards of Canada, as well as other earthly delights.

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2: 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I'm your host, Peter. Just played for you Ascend, and that's a cut taken from a 2022 compilation issued by the Rediscovery Records label of Adam Shaikh's early works, covering the years of 1992 to 1994, and a lot of them not available on his own recordings on a Sonic Turtle label. So a good chance to listen to some of his very early, more experimental, drony kind of stuff. Featured as well, a new offering by the Berlin-based producer DJ Pleat, who is Jared Baylor. And it was called Stucco, and that's the Oslo-based small town supersound label release Please. You also heard an odd little tune by the Leipzig-based electronic musician T-I-B-S-L-C, or if you want to say Tibulsk. Anyways, it's called The Sun Is Really Something Round, which is taken from her new effort, Dungeon City of Something. Is it? No, City of Something. Sorry, I don't know how Dungeon got in there. Anyways, misreading that. And TIBSLC, of course, stands for the International Billionaire Secret Love Child. In that set as well, First Light, off of the Soyet label release, Rained Out Predictions by Montreal's Fumarole. That's the solo project of artist and librarian Frédéric Duval. Before the station ID break, the tidy little tune called Latent by producer and musician Ibrahim Alpha Jr., and that's taken from just issued Infinite Black Inside recording. I also played a cut off of the new Boards of Canada release, Inferno. It was Into the Magic Land, and I have to say I'm really enjoying this new release of theirs, and so nice to have them back after oh so many years. As well, you were treated to Redhead Queen Bee Part 2, and that's something by Vancouverite Samuel Macklin's electronic music project Connecticut, which can be found on his 2024 release Mars Maps Waterloo Moon, purportedly his final recording as Connecticut. And I imagine his focus probably shifting over to the Bastion Muse collaboration with Calarissa. And then leading us into that set was new Top Down Dialectic and the tune False LPA, number 5. Let me tell you about farmers markets. Of course, you know, out here on campus, you can go to the Saturday market from 10 a.m. to 2 p.m. down at the UBC Farm. It's their biggest market and has, of course, available all local fruits, vegetables, and flowers, as well as meats, baked goods, beverages, mushrooms, and more. All certified organic and all certified super yummy. So do check that out. You can, of course, also go to the Tuesday evening market at the UBC Farm. And that runs from 4 p.m. to 6 p.m., a lot smaller in scope, but still lots of excellent stuff to pick up. And if you can't make either of those because you're only on campus during the weekdays, you can go to the Wednesday bookstore pop-up market just outside the UBC bookstore. It runs from 11 a.m. to 2 p.m. And yeah, all good stuff. And then there's the Vancouver markets. The downtown market, which is every Wednesday from 2 to 6 p.m., is open again now that the World Cup is over. We also have the False Creek market reopening, or open again, I mean. And it's on Thursdays from 3 p.m. to 7 p.m. On Saturday, you have a choice of three markets. We have the West End market and the Trout Lake markets, which run from 9 a.m. to 2 p.m., and the Riley Park market running from 10 a.m. to 2 p.m. And on Sunday, the Kitsilano Mount Pleasant markets are there to serve you from 10 a.m. to 2 p.m. And if you want more information of who's offering what, when, and where, or just some general information about Vancouver public farmers markets, and you know, just hints and tips and programs that they run, you can go to eatlocal.org, a good source of lots of information. And just noticing the date, and I guess Shambhala just happened this past weekend or last few days, and I wonder if some of you made it to that. I'm too old for that one, but looked like it was pretty fun with the lineup that they showed. So yeah, hopefully it wasn't too hot and dry and you enjoyed yourself. Let's go on with more music. Up next, Bob Bowler by Perfume Tree.

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2: 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I'm your host, Peter, and you're tuned into Breakfast with the Browns. I just featured a new offering by the German electronic trio Karl Gary, who are Jonas Friedlich, Jonas Jammer, and Till Funke. It was called Zeitesser, which means time eater, or I guess time devourer, I guess, something like that. Featuring a contribution by percussionist Simon Pupp, and that's off of the Molten Moods label issued vinyl CG2, Karl Gary. And then starting off that short but sweet set was something new by the Vancouver electronic trio Perfume Tree, well, new as of last fall, 2025. And that was Bob Bowler. And that was from a Zulu Records issued album, Another Dusk. A very welcome and long overdue return, nearly 25 years after they had called it quits, basically. Perfume back with their original lineup of Jane Tilly, Bruce Turpin, and Pete Lutwich. And they performed at the Quetzalano Street Fest last year. And yeah, pretty cool stuff. Glad they came back. Thank you so much for that. Which, I don't know, makes me think of some of the weird old acts. Not that Perfume Tree was weird, but other weird old acts that were kind of floating around the station when I started. I guess one of them was by a local, I don't know if they were a jokey band or whatever. They called themselves Kraft Dinner, all one word. And they did a version or an interpretation of Trans-Europe Express, but the lyrics basically said Dudney Trunk Road. And I can't seem to find any record, musical record of it. I did find a little write-up on it, but nothing recorded. There's maybe one for Nardwar to dig up. Anyways, I have a VPL event to tell you about, and it is on Tuesday, July 28th from 2 to 3 p.m. at the Central Library branch, and it is a session all about digital detox. And it says here, are you interested in taking a break from your phone and disconnecting from technology? Join them for this facilitated workshop where they will discuss what a digital detox is and how we can spend less time on our phones and more time doing things we enjoy. They will reflect on how we use technology in our daily lives and what strategies and resources you can use to spend more time offline. There's still some seats available for this free event, but you do need to register, and you can do so by going to vplbibliocommons.com and look up Digital Detox and register. 10 seats remaining. And just so you know, it's also in room 862 on the level 8. Let's go on. Up next, tunes by Mux, M. Geddes Gengras, as well as some other oral savories.

honest with you, I don't know. I don't really understand. You can have, like, maybe a community of 60 people believing in the idea of the weather changing from second to second. You know, from one moment it's raining, and then a second later it's not raining. Or maybe there's a storm, and then the storm instantly stops within a second. And it can change storm on, off, storm on, off, storm, second to second, rain, no rain, no rain, rain, no rain. You know what I mean? And then a community of 60 people that I believe in that. And then you might have, you know, a community of 2,000 people, 2,060 people. And they don't believe in the idea of weather changing. They believe that weather's like a fixed thing for, you know, a long point of time. So there might be rain for 16 hours and that's it. And then that rain is locked in for 16 hours. A storm is locked in for 16 hours. People say that you can measure the sound of a storm by, you know, how loud it is. Or the distance between the thunderclaps, you know. I don't believe in that. Some people do, that's okay. It's like the idea of people believing in that the Earth is round, and the planets are round, and space is, like, infinite. Some people believe the space is capped within a certain measurement. You know, mathematicians have studied the space of space, and they've realised that you can actually measure it with maths and equations, just as you can measure weather. And the community of 60 people are not going to always agree with the community of 2,060, 2,000 people. It doesn't make a difference. You are what belief you are, and you're either locked into that eternally or you're not. You'll either die believing that, or you die with the idea that you can change your thought pattern or your beliefs, and it don't really matter, because at the end of the day, when you

0: 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We provide services to folks of all genders, including students, staff, faculty, and those who have a connection to the UBC Vancouver campus. 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
4: 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You're just listening to About Breathing by the Canadian band Helion off their 12-inch vinyl EP called In Light, It Undoes Nothing. That was issued in 2021 by the NAF label. Helion are or were Adam Feingold and Francis Lettre, and of course Francis Lettre behind the NAF label. And I'm still hoping for something new by these folks, and hopefully there is a follow-up. But I don't know. Life. Sometimes does not unfold the way one wants to. I also played I Still See Me by Tricky with vocals by Mitch Sanders, and that's taken from his newest effort, Different When It's Silent, a recording created as a delayed response to the loss of his daughter Mazzy through suicide in 2019. Pretty sort of sonorous and dark recording, as one would expect, and Mitch Sanders really taking over vocals on this recording, with Tricky just sort of growling along sometimes. So a bit of a different flavor. Featured as well, Bus to Fairloop by John, and that's a D-G-O-H-N. And he's the London-based drum and bass musician and producer John Connay off of his newest effort, Tessaris. Before the station ID break, something new by M. Geddes Gengras called The Weather, which can be found on the Hausu Mountain-issued recording guest list. Each track offers up some generative musical collaborations. Contributing to this particular cut were David Ministeres on bass, vocals by Christina Carter, and on saxophone, Zach Kober. Text is by Louis Johnson and Gengras himself, of course, with the overall framework of various legacy synthesizers, Moog, Korg, Yamaha, as well as field recordings. And then leading off that set, 100 Years Too Soon by Chicago-based Mux, who is Maxwell Allison, from his newest and very engaging LP, Yuckport. And that's also a Hausu Mountain label release. All tracks were recorded live at home in a single take on his Roland SP-404 Mark II and presented without overdubs, which is pretty cool. Have a Metro Vancouver event to tell you about, and it's on Thursday, July 30th from 11 a.m. to 12:30 p.m., so that means it is coming up fairly soon, and it's a low tide walk. take a guided tour as the tide goes out and the seashore comes alive with crabs, seaweeds, fish, and snails. Explore coastal wonders and enjoy a salty adventure filled with hands-on exploration and seaside surprises. It's ages 5+, and the fees are as follows: $11 per adult, $8.25 per adult over 65, and $5.50 per child, youth. And you need to register for this, obviously, because you have to pay. And you can do so by going to metrovancouver.org/events. Look up Low Tide Walk, and this is the one on Thursday, July 30th, and register. And it says the location is Pacific Spirit Regional Park, so I'm not quite sure specifically what beach you meet at, but I'm sure once you register, they will enlighten you. Let's go on. This is Ti Ponch Moon Yo by Ramsey.

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5: 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This is Peter, and the show is Breakfast with the Browns, right here on CITR 101.9 FM, Independent Student and Community Public Radio. I just treated you to the tune Hypnotoxic Laser by Washington, D.C.-based Martin, who is Martin Dakers. That's taken from his newest effort, Music for Existing. Lots of cool folk helping out on this great recording. We have on keys Duval Timothy, cello Lucinda Chua, drums by Misha Port, and Cease Bruinsma on trumpet. Saxophone is Mark Cisneros and Wurlitzer Rhodes, and guitar is Danny Voiku, and words by Musa Okwanga. Great stuff. And leading us into that set was T. Ponch Munyo by Montreal-born and I think still Vancouver and Mexico City-based electronic musician Ramsey, a.k.a. producer, DJ, and founder of the label Fatty Records, Fuibi Guima, and the track coming off of her 2013 album, De Zombie. In the galleries this week, and I've been mentioning this quite a bit, and I actually checked it out again, on view at the Contemporary Art Gallery, two exhibitions worth looking into, Sir Serpas and a show called Rent, a suite of new large-scale figurative paintings, and Douglas Watt, Mayor of the Village, which brings together his miniaturized model works from the past several years that reflect on Vancouver's Davie Village, a historically significant center of queer life in the city. And if you like models, these are pretty awesome, and a little sort of you get to look sort of like a bird's eye view into interpretations of various iconic Davie Street locales. We also have these shows still on at the Vancouver Art Gallery, highlights from the collection. We also have That Green Ideal, Emily Carr and the Idea of Nature, which is the largest solo exhibition of her work at the Vancouver Art Gallery in over 20 years. And then the great show, Future Geographies, Art in the Century of Climate Change, and that's paired with Sanctuary, the Ancient Forest Experience, sort of an immersive environment that you can check out. And it says here, as the environmental crisis accelerates, artists around the world are responding with urgency, insight, and vision. Featuring more than 35 works from the past 25 years, this exhibition highlights sustainability and the environment as being defining issues of our time. Also, I'll make another plug for the MuTech Festival in Montreal coming up August 25th to the 30th. Lots of very Browns-friendly performances. Some of the people that will be there are a guy called Gerald, Cosmos with Heinbach, Barker, Finesse, Jeff Mills, Carolus Coverdale, Matthew Herbert, Ghislaine Poirier, Polygonia, Pure Link, Rival Consos, Shinshin, Tristan Parrish, and Voices from the Lake. And that's probably only maybe a fifth of the number of folks that will be giving their all to entertain you. So if you're interested in that, head off to Montreal. I think I'll have to do that one year myself. Anyways, to wrap up the show, tracks by Xylitol, Pew, and GGFM.

0: 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Hope you enjoyed this week's musical offerings. Just treated you to a trio of very cool tunes, taking their cue from classic drum and bass, I'd say. You just heard the title track Shelter Our Time by Berlin-based DJ and producer Gigi FM, who's Julia Fournier, and that's off of her new vinyl, issued on her very own Serene label. I also played the lovely piece by Vancouver-based Pew called Home. Pew is the musical project of musician, composer, and producer Priyanka Chakrabarti, who, yeah, did a really fine job on this, and check out her discography. Leading us into that final set was Blumen Fantasy by Xylitol, and that's the alias of Catherine Backhouse, who also produces and DJs under the name of DJ Bunnyhausen, and of course the cut taken from her new album of the same name. I'll be back next week with lots more new tunes, as well as recent and older favorites. I'll have, of course, a BC Day special for BC Day next Monday, and I'll be broadcasting live from Nelson. That is, barring any wildfire-related highway closures. In the meantime, I'll leave you with our traditional goodbye track. Enjoy the rest of your Monday. Thanks for listening. Take care and have a great week. Bye-bye for now.
1: Everybody happy? 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
0: This simply means that when you're relying on the single sense of sound, you have to be sure that the listener gets the facts of your message. Once spoken, your words are gone forever.

Shalom Aleichem, Alamin. Peace be upon you all. Released in commemoration of Nakba Day, I'm humbled to share the debut album from Exiliyahu, titled, Why Have You Stolen the Blue and White Colors from Our Honest Sky? It is a compilation of songs, each written and recorded in one day, with lyrics drawn primarily from the Yiddish anti-Zionist and anti-imperialist poets of the late 19th century. 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To hear it, please visit exiliyahu.bandcamp.com. That's E-X-I-L-I-A-H-U. Thank you for listening. Und befreit Palästina, oimein.

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It's your friend Des Hume, and you're listening to me on CITR 101.9 FM, Vancouver's home of rock and roll.

break in the fabric of tangled up connected tangents. The electric sheep keep dreaming that the unknown design continues to fall short of finding alignment. Make the data mine and feel like it was always in the grand design of an infinite straight line schematic that is skewering the chest cavities of the overly pragmatic, prone to erratic action in the hopes of whatever personal satisfaction that is lacking. Algorithm

the firewall. Metaphysical graffiti. War bells drowning out a peace treaty. You need me, set the peace to the hole that was wrestling away systematic control. The world is watching a removal of options that'll leave a cautionary synopsis. Synthesoid insurgents emerge from catalytic convergence that is coded in cursive.

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1: Nost rum pale suit jeers. Dakar.

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2: 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Right now you're rocking with Jules Andre Brown, Rolly Bells, Jamal Steels, and Horsepower. You know what it is, right?
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0: Out on the shelves, Vancouver's queer community library since 1983 is at risk. 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And without a new space to house their collection or a steady source of income to pay rent, the library will be closing their doors and their collection will be under threat of loss. 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And if you'd like to support Out on the Shelves directly, you can donate to their GoFundMe, which is linked on their website, outontheshelveslibrary.com.

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Hi, Dan Shakespeare here. 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

0: 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It's songs from before the 1920s to alternative stuff today. 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All sorts of fun stuff. 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
1: Congratulations to the Dan Shakespeare Show for reaching a epic 666 episodes. He congratulated himself with a show that had lots of metal in it. No metal for this guy. No metal for this guy. This is Mr. Chris Horrific, and you are listening to The Parts Unknown Show.

0: Thank you. Thank you to, yes, Nirvana. Taken from the MTV Unplugged in New York album or the performance. MTV was a American television station that played at the beginning nothing but music videos from bands. And then it went into crazy dimensions. They had this one show on MTV where famous bands would unplug and play acoustic-y performances of their hit songs. And MTV enlisted the talents of Nirvana to do such a thing. That was a song called Jesus Doesn't Want Me for a Sunbeam. I thought that that was their song. And then I found out that it was the Vaseline's, I think they're Scottish, that feels, yeah, it might be, they might be Scottish. They were a Scottish duo. Oh my gosh, I have to check. Sorry. Vaseline's, please say that they are from Scotland. Oh, oh. All right. Yes, but it was actually a take of an old Christian song, and I've never heard that original song, but I've heard the Vaseline's do it, and I heard Nirvana do it. Now, yes, to listeners of the Parts Unknown show, you're probably scratching your head. It's like, you don't play the hits. You play anything but the hits. You play only the dirgiest, grungiest tunes that we have never heard before. That's why we come back to listen to new things. We've only heard that song. Well, there is a very important reason why I did such a thing. Now, you may know the lineup of Nirvana. Of course, there is the long remembered and long dearly missed Kurt Cobain singing, playing the guitar. Chris Novoselic is playing bass and accordion in on that track. Mr. Pat Smear, ex of the Germs, doing side guitar. He's doing like secondary guitar. And Dave Grohl is playing drums. But, you know, you would hear that and you would say, yeah, I guess it's a good Unplugged in New York. But the missing ingredient was the amazing cello playing of Laurie Goldston. Laurie Goldston played at the Conduit Gallery a week and a half ago. And mind-blowing. I had heard about Laurie coming to Vancouver a couple years ago to play at one of my favorite venues, the Toast Collective, which is not a thing anymore, sadly. Well, Laurie wanted to bring her cello to another place in Vancouver, and the Conduit Gallery was that place. I saw her do a improvised cello piece for like 25 minutes. It was amazing. Had V. Vecker and I forget the other gentleman's name. Yes, but he was great too. And I was so excited by the performance, I needed to ask Miss Goldston if I could bother her for a bit of a chat. And guess what? She said, how much are you going to pay me? And I said, are you kidding? And she said, yes, I'm kidding. Of course I will chat with you. Turn that recorder on and let's go. And go we did. So, two things about this. There was two things that I wanted to ask that I did not. One was, I've always been interested in the movie School of Rock. There is this scene in the School of Rock. Do you know that Richard Linklater movie where Jack Black is pretending that he is a teacher at a school for some reason. I forget why. And he decides that he's going to turn that classroom into a bunch of rock and roll stars. And there was this one young lady who played cello. And instead of wanting her to play cello, he turned the cello on the side and pretended that it was a bass, thinking that the strings would be the same tuned strings as a bass guitar. I don't think that's true, and I wanted to ask Lori that, and I failed to ask Lori that. Whoops! Another thing, never talked anything about this performance because I thought that she was... That was probably like the first question that she was asked. And there's so many other things that I want to ask her. Like, she was in a band called Earth, and I'm going to play a Earth track after our chat. But we did talk about a lot of other wonderful things. So why don't we get into it? I'm going to get my phone and press play, and we will hear me and Lori talk up a storm about wonderful, wonderful topics. It was at Propaganda Coffee on, I don't know where it is, Pender or something? Pender or, anyway, it was on Main and Pender. And the atmosphere was great. She was very giving. I was starstruck, as I always am, with everyone around me. And that day was no different. Let's hear our chat. Me, Chris, and Lori Goldstein at Propaganda Coffee on 101.9 CITR. This is the Parts Unknown Show. I am here at Propaganda Coffee with a legendary cellist and performer, Miss Lori Goldstein. Thank you very much for joining me here.
1: Thanks so much.
0: Yeah, I saw you play yesterday and it was absolutely fantastic.
1: Thank you.
0: Yes, I love the virtuosicness of your performing. I always think that the cello is all about long notes, you know, with the bow,
1: yeah,
0: and how the bow is played and extended, and some composers really take those long notes and drag them for as long as they want, but it feels like you had a lot to say with
1: your
0: notes that you would play.
1: Yeah. I'm always excited to see what I can pull out of.
0: Was it all improvised?
1: Yeah, totally. Yeah.
0: Oh my gosh.
1: Yeah.
0: There was a part a couple times in your performance where it's like you stopped to tune, and I wondered if you were just taking a breath and you were playing a couple notes and then just using that time to kind of go on to the next musical phrase.
1: Yes, but also I was finding a place to stop because I was bothered that it was going out of tune.
0: Okay. I bet no one heard that except you. Like, I had no idea.
1: Yeah, I just am used to it responding in a certain way, and then if it goes out of tune, that kind of messes up the response.
0: Yeah.
1: Yeah.
0: You're originally from New York?
1: Right, yeah, from Long Island. Yeah.
0: But in 1986, you moved to Seattle?
1: Yes.
0: And I had, as a young man, had always known of the grunge scene in Seattle,
1: sure,
0: but
1: yeah.
0: I had wondered if the scene favored all kind of forms of finding their voice. You, as a young cellist in Seattle, did you take up with a lot of like-minded weirdos, and you did your own thing, and people accepted that?
1: Yeah, there was a lot going on, and a lot of different scenes, good experimental music scene, and I've always been interested in a lot of kinds of music, so I would do maybe some chamber music, some early music, and a lot of improvising, a lot of free improvising, and then sort of over time started doing that amplified more and more.
0: Yeah. I was reading your Wikipedia page. There's not many of my guests that have their own Wikipedia page, but there was this little bit in it talking about how you graduated from school and then you had to be rigorously detrained. Like that, yeah. What did that mean, that like a lot of the things that you were kind of hit over the head about as far as technique and posture, that you needed to kind of like detune just or get out of your repertoire?
1: Yeah, there's a lot in classical music pedagogy that is, most people I know who were trained had the period of having to break free of certain ideas that you don't even realize are there. And there's a lot of, in that pedagogy that's great, and I love that tradition, but also just physically, over time realized that there's something sort of like machine-like about the way people are taught technique. And you're supposed to look a certain way, and often people will, if they go to, say, to college for music, their teacher will say, well, you know, you're holding your bow totally wrong, and you have to change your technique completely, you know, and often are miserable. Somebody was just telling me about a friend of theirs who went to a conservatory and had this experience and said, you have to completely change how you're holding your hand. And they were just miserable. It was just torturous, you know. And so there's a bit of a one-size-fits-all mentality. And a lot of people get repetitive stress injuries, terrible repetitive stress injuries. Like there's a huge percentage of orchestra players, string players, that have repetitive stress, and I think it's from this sort of one size fits all, and it's a little bit like it's a sort of a little bit mechanical and flat, and it's just not how bodies work. It really makes it creates a lot of strain, and so. But I think that is also emblematic of the way people think about things musically, and the training tends to be a little bit of an assembly line. Sort of, you learn this, you learn this, and it's a very beautiful tradition in a lot of ways, and it's lovely to be in this long lineage of people that learn this way. But then there's also a lot of other information and a lot of other things that have happened musically since that pedagogy was developed, so it's nice to be more inclusive. For me, I started on guitar when I was 7, and it was very, it's nice to start when you're that age. It's very freeing, and you don't really worry about what you're supposed to do, what's difficult, what's easy. You just do things, and so I could play by ear very easily on guitar, and that eventually kind of developed into being able to improvise or be able to pick up things all different ways, a lot of information, a lot of different ways. And I couldn't do that on cello for a long time. I didn't have that same kind of freedom because I started a little later. I was just, you know, starting the school orchestra, and it's a little bit of a sort of assembly line feeling, and then had, you know, wonderful teachers, but they were classical, capital C classical players. And
0: yeah.
1: Then, and so I felt this kind of split between the way I could approach the two instruments, and it really bothered me. So eventually I worked to fill that gap, I guess.
0: Yeah. I think that as a young musician, like the first part of your body that you learn music from is your ear.
1: Sure.
0: Was it a long time before your eyes caught up where you could like read music? And
1: no, I learned reading music right away.
0: No way.
1: Yeah.
0: Well, it seems that I'm a piano teacher and I find that that's the last thing that students want to do is learn those notes and read the ups and the downs and the skips and the steps and the ear, it seems to come so naturally to almost every student that I've ever taught.
1: I started because I picked up the guitar and I didn't put it down, and my parents had no experience with music, I didn't know anything about music, but they thought, I guess we should give her lessons, I don't know. So they took me to a guitar teacher and I started playing I started from just method books, old school method books, and also he would write a lot of stuff down just while I was sitting there. He would just kind of jot stuff down. And but I think I still, again, when you're seven, you have this sort of openness, right? So I would also just kind of fool around and try stuff, and I could play melodies that I heard, or you know, I just didn't think twice about it.
0: Was that encouraged, or was that?
1: No, it wasn't at all encouraged. No, nobody ever encouraged me to do that. But you just do stuff.
0: Yeah, you know? Because and, you're a rebel and you play by your own rules.
1: I don't know. Yeah, I just was, you know, like I liked music and I liked hearing stuff, and it was just it just came easy. I didn't even think twice about it.
0: Yeah.
1: And then, I mean, later on, people would kind of be impressed that I could do that, but I didn't think twice. And but then, later on, when I was maybe 12 or something, you're sort of feeling a lot more self-conscious, and so sort of like, could somebody put some book in front of you, and okay, you know, this is what you need to do. And it's, I mean, it's also fun, right, to be in a method and to be, like I always loved that about, I never learned or taught Suzuki method, but I always admired that Suzuki had this sense of that it's fun to follow rules, like it's fun, it's like a game. I mean,
0: I
1: learned that also with, they got a dog a few years ago, same thing. It's like you could train him, it's like, oh, first you do this, and then you do this, and then you do that, you know, and it feels really good, you know, in a way, but you want to empower people also to try different things or feel like they can move in other directions if they want to, you know.
0: Yeah.
1: So I had to, so it took a little work with cello to sort of get to a freer place. Also because if you stick music in front of people, everybody's very eye dominant. Like everybody, humans are so eye dominant. So you have to kind of free yourself from leading with your eyes always. It's just,
0: that's so interesting, but I find that that's the opposite, that the young musical type leads with their ears a lot, like they kind of hear.
1: That is nice, but I don't think that's, you know, classical pedagogy.
0: No,
1: like
0: not
1: that.
0: At all, absolutely.
1: And it's very,
0: not
1: the other thing that I was happy to sort of free myself up is that it's very, very binary. It's very like, this is how this sounds and any other sound is wrong. Like, this is how the cello sounds. End of story.
0: Hmm.
1: And I think as I started to explore more and I felt freer, then I thought, what about all these other sounds that are quote unquote wrong? Like then, and I mean, now it's almost all songs, sounds that are wrong that I'm playing. In a way, you know, if I sit, I mean,
0: totally.
1: I can play, I can sit down and play chamber music or whatever, and I can dial it back, but now my sound is just like all mistakes in a way, right?
0: Yeah. I was surprised that you didn't use any effects pedals or anything. I have seen upright bass player with all these pedals to make their double bass sound a lot different, like kind of more metallic or something.
1: Sure.
0: And I find that you're all au naturel.
1: I often play with an amp. I mean, I just on this trip, I knew it was going to be all small venues that I'd be playing in, and I also just didn't want to have to like worry about either leaving more stuff in my car or having to take it out of my car, especially in Vancouver right now. And
2: yeah.
1: I also sometimes borrow an amp, but I forgot to bring my pickup on this trip, so that's how it is.
2: Yeah.
1: But often at home, and often when I'm touring, I'll borrow an amp or bring an amp, and at home I have a bunch of amps, and I know the amp makers, and I have a bunch of pedals, and I know the pedal makers. But I can get a lot of different sounds out of the instrument acoustically, and I like the challenge of that, and I think the volume is really nice. Like, I think it's in a space that's resonant and not too big. It's just a great feeling.
2: Yeah.
1: For just, there's also, to me, something so magical about just somebody showing up from wherever and opening up an instrument case and playing.
2: Yeah.
1: Like, if I go on tour, I just love that feeling, and it feels very timeless. Like, it feels like it could be the Middle Ages, you know? It could be 1,000 years ago.
2: Sure.
1: In whatever country, you know? So for me, there's something very, very magical about that. And I almost always play either acoustic or just through an amp. Like, I don't like to have it mediated through a PA or through another sound person, or I love the directness of it.
2: Yeah.
1: I think it's just one of the most magical parts of human existence.
2: Yeah, but I mean, the atmosphere from yesterday, the way the lighting was, the people that were there, being so attentive, there wasn't anything going on except us listening to you.
1: Yeah,
2: that was really great, and no one was on their phone.
1: No,
2: they were so focused, and I find that maybe as a venue gets bigger, and the people maybe start to feel that they can get away with not paying attention.
1: Yeah, right. Yeah. I mean, Vancouver's a great place, and there's a lot of great listeners in Vancouver.
2: You played one of my favorite venues that isn't a venue anymore, the Toast Collective.
1: Oh, yeah, sure, yeah.
2: Yeah, and I failed to see you perform there. I don't know how many times you actually played there.
1: Yeah, I probably played there 3 or 4 times or something like that, yeah.
2: Yeah, but my friend Caitlin, who that was her venue, she was there, and it was lovely to see her, and lovely to see her enjoy you again.
1: No, that's great, and that's who I'm staying with down the street here, yeah. Yeah, no, that place was amazing.
2: Yeah, speaking of tours, was yesterday's show the beginning of a mini tour, or are you in the middle of it?
1: I played 2 shows before in Mount Vernon at my friend's gallery.
2: Very nice. With V. Becker? Did you pick him up for
1: solo.
2: The ride?
1: Yeah, that was just solo. And then I played at the Castet Festival in Surrey. And Keith played that also, but a different night.
2: Yes.
1: Yeah.
2: Oh, that's lovely. Yeah. And you got a couple more shows going?
1: Yeah. Galliano, Victoria Nanaimo, and Courtney.
2: Fantastic. Yeah. Now, are these towns ones that you have played at?
1: I haven't been to Courtney before, so that's really exciting. I've been wanting to get around Vancouver Island. So.
2: Well, I hope that you have an absolutely lovely time on the island.
1: Yeah.
2: It is the best time of year to go to the island.
1: I'm very excited.
2: Yeah, and I thank you so much for your time.
1: Thank you so much.
2: And much success with the rest of the shows.
1: Yeah, thanks a lot.
2: Awesome.
1: Yeah.

0: That was pretty awesome. That was Dylan Carlson and his project Earth. But you hear the droning cello underneath the guitar. That is none other than my guest, Lori Goldston. I think that that was pretty amazing. I hope that you enjoyed it. And I hope that you enjoyed my very technical, very theory and music-driven interview with Lori Goldston, who played in Vancouver, and it was such a wonderful time. I don't know if her tour is over on the island, but I know that I had a friend tell me that, yes, they saw Lori and Vivekar play Nanaimo, probably at Crace Mountain, and it was a lovely time, like it was when she played in Vancouver. Thank you so much to her. I am going to pause for a show promo, but I will be back with lots of great stuff, I assure you.
1: Yo, yo, yo is in the house. Representing hip hop because it don't stop.
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0: All right, from Texas. I don't know. I mean, Texas is really big, but they claim to be from there. This is the band Paper Jam on CITR 101.9 FM and the Parts Unknown Show. I didn't want that song. Was it Roaming Eyes? Let's see if it was Roaming Eyes. You know it.

Unbelievable rock and roll by Austin, Texas's Guiding Light. They have a new album called Fear on My Own Time. I'll be afraid on my own time. Right now, I'm enjoying this meal with my family. That was Shackled by Lust, a track by Guiding Light. I also had something pretty lovely from the likes of Danny Lage. He used to be Danny Lage and the Looks, I believe. And didn't I play something else? No, I didn't play Steph Tura, sorry. I swear I played something else. Did I play Blushes? I knew I played Itchy and the Knits, some Paper Jams, and now my cover, who is coming to the Heatley very, very soon. It is none other than Massachusetts band Janine's playing August 28th with What? And maybe another band, I'm not sure. Friday at the Heatley, August 28th. August isn't even a thing yet, but it soon will be. A month and one day away. I can't wait. Let's hear a cover that Janine's do of another almost all-girl group. Oh, no, they are all... forget it. Dum Dum Girls were a pretty fabulous L.A. band, and they had a song called Heartbeat. Janine's knew that, and they said, I can play this song better. And so they did. I will talk to you at 2:03.

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3: It was a banger of a show last Wednesday. I listened. 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

My apologies to Alexander or Dra, Alexander, no, it's Alexander, Klinka, Vancouver sound maker Noisnik, who had their album release. This has been out for a while, like since May, but the album release happened last Saturday at the Arc Gallery, which is kind of connected in the same building as Dandelion Records. I don't know which floor the Art Gallery is. If I went to the show, I would know. Next time, my apologies. I really like the stuff that I'm hearing. That track was called Karimbo. Very nice. On the rest of the show, lots of amazing bits of music. And I'm going to tell you, this might be my song of the year. It's from a UK singer-songwriter by the name of Nina Winderlind. And I heard the song and I thought, oh, you great listeners of the Parts Unknown show, how did you survive without this track? And you did survive, but now you are far greater a person for have listening, no, listened, for have listened to the track Girls from the Wild Love album. This is Nina Winderlind on the Parts Unknown show.

The Raincoats worked perfectly with that last track. And I think that the Artificial Go from Cincinnati, Ohio, will work wonderfully well with the Raincoats on CITR 101.9 FM.

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Brand new Cassia Harty, formerly of the band Wares, and now doing solo stuff and doing a great job with this track, Deviant. This is Cassia Harty.

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2: Well, well, well, we have gotten to the 2:30 mark by playing a whole bunch of great music. Included in that was a new one from Detroit, Michigan rocker Steph Chura, who has a new album called Dancing Alone on the Concrete and a new hit track called Danny. Very nice. Also had some new Cassia Hardy. I then played, before Cassia Hardy, some Dry Cleaning, and I vowed that I wouldn't play any more Dry Cleaning, but I thought it worked with this set. I just, the whole speak singing thing on every track just ground me into the dirt until I was dust. Or, yeah. But that was a pretty good song. Phone Scam from the very first batch of music that Dry Cleaning ever had, which goes right during the COVID days, like 2021. The EP was called Sweet Princess. Also had some Artificial Go. Jane Ate the Apple Seed. Not supposed to. I heard that it's full of cyanide. From the Triple Ones 7-inch. Also had Classic Raincoats. And we started off with England's Nina Vinderlind, a tune called Girls. All right. Now, I'm sure this surprises you, but I have played 16 tracks and only 3 of those artists are from Canada. And that, at CITR, does not fly around here. We have a code of ethics here, of Canadian ethics, where we need to play upwards of 35% CanCon, or the Parts Unknown show will cease to be. And no one wants that. 1, 2, 3. Okay, maybe some people want that. Rick White and Julie Duran are fantastic Canadian artists. They, for a time, were in a band for a long time called Eric's Trip, along with, oh, darn, Ben would know, Chris Thompson, and who's the gentleman on the drums? Mark something, darn it. But Rick and Julie are back, and they have a brand new album called Together. Also, thank you to Ben for playing a track from this album on his Live from Thunderbird Radio Hell show, which you can hear from 9 till 11 on Thursdays. Very, very good show. Sometimes live band, sometimes not. But sometimes Rick White and Julie Duran have some tracks played on that show. And also this show. I'm going to play the first track from the Together album. This is the title track. Was I going to? Yes. This is a song called Together. They've never sound better. They sound great on this track. Enjoy.

I've been told that the lead singer of this band, a band that has disbanded for many, many years, 30, I bet. Oh my gosh, almost 30 years, lives in Vancouver. One day, we will meet. We will chat. Will we? That was Hardship Post. I played three tracks from a compilation called Murder Records Singles, 1993 to 1998, to celebrate the fact that Julie Duran and Rick White of Eric's Trip have a new album. Now, that band, Eric's Trip, kind of reminded me of a happier, simpler time where the eastern part of Canada had some really rockin' bands like this one. This is not on the compilation, but this is a rockin' band indeed. Ladies and gentlemen, from the album Dream Cake, this is Jail.

Yes, I have played this band a lot, but it is only to promote the fact that they are playing in town August 29th, 2026, this year at the Biltmore Cabaret. Very interesting place to see live shows. I've seen some very interesting ones. I remember the King Kong and Barbecue show, but this one will far eclipse it, of course, from the town of New Orleans in Louisiana. I give you new music from Twisted Teens on 101.9 CITR.

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4: 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That was Dunkin' Donuts. I think that he is away again because he had a special show featuring the music of the great Larissa Loiva, the most fabulous voice in Vancouver, and a great songwriter. And Dunkin' went through a whole bunch of projects that she has been in, bands like Piano and Killaressa, and it was great. 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We have podcasts too! You heard Nora Kelly from Montreal, Quebec. I swear that she wasn't from Montreal, Quebec, but she is now, and I believe she's on Mint Records. Tell me I'm wrong. If I'm wrong, I don't think I am. Janky Bungeg had a tune called Go Out and Sin from a new track of his. Fabulous stuff. Had some old Whitney K. Connor Whitney himself doing a tune called Two Strangers from the 2020 album When the Party's Over. And we began with some Twisted Teens, but we also had a whole Halifax Pop Explosion 1996 set, and it was great. Inbreds, Hardship Post, Jail, Super Friends, some of these bands not even from Halifax. All right. I think that we are almost done. It's 3:02.

Yes. There hasn't been a show after mine in so long, and I want it. I love the fact that I could, if I had my druthers, allow myself to play a couple more minutes past 3 o'clock, because I've already been on the air for 2 hours and people are saying enough. But some people are saying 5 more minutes. And I'll to those people, I'll give you your 5 more minutes. I am going to honor a request. Not too many people request songs for the Parts Unknown show to play, and I want it. No one does it, but I want it because you don't want me to be happy. Have you ever, God, from Clear Spot, the quintessential Captain Beefheart album, it housed a lovely little love song called Her Eyes Are a Blue Million Miles. I dedicate this to Adrian, and I thank you so much to Lori Goldston for the chat. Next week, I already have wrapped up a chat with an old friend, and we'll talk all about that next week. In the meantime, stay safe. Take care of yourselves. Eat good food. Don't enjoy the rain because it's probably going to get really hot again. That would suck. But the rain has been pleasant. This is Captain Beefheart. Take care.

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1: Lately, I just need you.

Shalom Aleichem, Alamin. Peace be upon you all. Released in commemoration of Nakba Day, I am humbled to share the debut album from Exiliyahu, titled Why Have You Stolen the Blue and White Colors from Our Honest Sky? It is a compilation of songs, each written and recorded in one day, with lyrics drawn primarily from the Yiddish anti-Zionist and anti-imperialist poets of the late 19th century. All proceeds from the album will go directly to my friends from Gaza, fundraising to evacuate their families. To hear it, please visit exiliyahu.bandcamp.com. That's E-X-I-L-I-A-H-U. Thank you for listening. Und befreit Palästina, oi mein.

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1: Trap that drunk window smoker, tied and drooling, flapped and stunk, pillow stroked my hand, pooling must be peas, strapped or hung that fellow, broke my grand stool, dust he, seized, stung or wallowed, hope or glands, ruled my lust, seized stopping wrist or heaving clots and lists, nor seizing crap that bunk. Indoor broken ride and fooling. 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
2: Ice cream man, can I have this? 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
7: 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I have no idea what that means. Somebody just asked me to say this.